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Creator. 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

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Barbara, this is Shirley. 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So woman to woman, I don't think it's being any more than fair than to call you and let you know where I'm coming from. Now, Barbara, I don't know how you're gonna take this, but whether you be cool or come out of a bag on me, you see, it really doesn't make any difference. 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The clothes on his back, I buy them. 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And woman to woman, I think you'll

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right on, no questions asked. It was yes, sir, and yes, ma'am. You never said no, you know? But you know, things are changing nowadays. It's a new day, babies. Folks want to take their own lives into their hands and make their own choices. No longer do they want to go along with the program because everybody says right. You know what I mean?

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Good morning to you. It's overcast this morning, 70 degrees current temperature. Patchy fog to deal with before about 10 o'clock this morning. Otherwise, mostly sunny and hot today. We'll climb to near 90 for the high. Calm wind becoming northwest around 6 miles per hour this afternoon. Mostly clear tonight, low around 65 and sunny with a high near 89 on Monday. Current temperature this morning, 70 degrees. It's now time for the morning obituaries. Mr. Raymond Wesley Wilson, 90 of King, went to his heavenly home on Thursday afternoon at Novant Health Forsyth Medical Center, Winston-Salem, with his family by his side. Mr. Wilson was born October 24, 1935, in Surrey County, one of five children born to the late Goral Thomas and Lottie Virginia Dethridge Wilson. Mr. Wilson was known by many names: Ray, Raymond, Wesley, Chief, Dad, and Pawpaw. He was very proud of his children and always wanted them to have it better than he did. He loved his grandchildren dearly. He proudly served his country in the U.S. Navy for 20 years, enlisting in 1952 and retiring in 1972 as fire control technician, chief petty officer. He is survived by two sons and daughters-in-law, Ronnie Wade and Sandra Wilson, and Roger Wayne and Melissa Wilson. Grandchildren also survive: great-grandchildren, a sister, Wilma Edwards, a brother, Warren Wilson, stepdaughters, Amy Dawson and Kevin, Paula Alberts and Michael and Jan Horton, several nieces and nephews. In addition to his parents, Mr. Wilson was preceded in death by his wife of 32 years, Bessie Bess Pack Wilson, and brothers Woodrow Wilson and Wallace Wilson. The funeral service will take place this Wednesday, September 16th at 11 a.m. at Moody Funeral Home Chapel in Mount Airy. Pastor Stephen Littlejohn and Ryan Wilson officiating. Burial follows at the Woodville Baptist Church Cemetery with military honors conducted. The family will receive friends on Tuesday evening from 6 to 8 p.m. at Moody's. Raymond Wesley Wilson, 90 of King. Mrs. Shirley Marie Smith Moxley, 65 of Mount Airy, passed away at her residence on Thursday. Mrs. Mox

Presley, born in Monroe County, West Virginia, to the late Walter Thomas Smith Sr. and Margie Gladys Bostick Smith. Mrs. Smith was a career truck driver, serving this country, driving the many miles of hauling goods. She was a loving, faithful person who cared dearly for others, would give you the shirt off her back. Left to cherish her memories, her daughters, Tabitha Aiken and Joey Bennett, Michelle Wright, sons and daughter-in-law, Richard Moxley, Robert Lee Smith, and Jamie, James S. Byrd. Grandchildren, four great-grandchildren, a sister, Connie Mayberry, sister-in-law, Betty Smith. In addition to her parents, Mrs. Moxley was preceded in death by her husband, Samuel Kenneth Moxley, sister Juanita Smith, brother Walter T. Smith, infant brother Robert Lee Smith. Per Mrs. Moxley's request, there will not be any formal services held at this time. Moody's of Mount Airy is respectfully serving the Moxley family. Mrs. Kathleen Violet James Hall Buck, 85, of Cana, passed away Tuesday at the Woltz Hospice Home in Dobson. She was born on March 7, 1941, in Carroll County, to the late Garland and Thelma Edwards Jones. Mrs. Buck was married to her beloved husband, the late Mr. James Everett Hall, and the couple enjoyed over 30 years of marriage. Mrs. Buck retired from Pine State after a full career with 30-plus years of service. Left to cherish her memory, her daughters, Kimberly Hall Jones, sons and daughter-in-law, James Hall Jr., Steve Hall, and Ted and Crystal Hall, sisters, Sandra Castevens, Rita Jones, Cabakunk, Mary Lambert, and Liz Jones, brother Bill Jones, as well as six grandchildren and four great-grandchildren. In addition to her husband, Mrs. Buck was preceded in death by brothers Frank Jones, Wayne Jones, and James Jones, and sister Brenda Towle. Family would like to extend a special thanks to the staff of Mountain Valley Hospice, as well as the Woltz Hospice Home. No formal services will be held at this time. Online condolences at moodyfuneralservices.com. Mrs. Tilda Etta E.T. Duncan Ziegler of Westfield was born in Patrick County, Virginia, July 4, 1934, to the late Posey Pink Duncan and Etta Connor Duncan. She was called to her heavenly home Wednesday at home surrounded by her family. E.T. lived a very eventful and joyful life. As a child, she experienced the pleasures of the area known as Crossroads Boarding, the North Carolina-Virginia state line. That's today called Ararat, Virginia. She attended Patrick County School, completing the seventh grade. Fond memories of the long walk from her home in the mountains to the homes of relatives in Westfield was always a topic of conversation. She would remember those hard times, times of joy and laughter. Life was never easy, but she was appreciative of her trails and thankful for her triumphs. In addition to her parents, she's preceded in death by her husband, Oscar Ziegler, two sons, A.J. Duncan and Oscar Ziegler Jr., sisters Margaret Hughes, Delcy Simmons, Elsie Taylor, Emily Duncan, and Myrtle Simmons, one brother William W.S. Duncan. She leaves to cherish her memories a grandson, T.J. Duncan, of Mount Airy, great-grandchildren, and one sister, Stacy Duncan France, of Westfield, with a host of nieces, nephews, and other relatives and friends. Services are incomplete at this time and arrangements entrusted to Spencer Funeral Home. WSYD, Mount Airy, North Carolina, would like to extend our condolences to the bereaved.

0: And you're listening to WSYD, Mount Airy, North Carolina. It is 8 a.m. Good morning. It's time now for the Sunday School lesson, brought to you by the Area United Methodist Churches. Here is John Hunt from Pilot View United Methodist Church in the Shoals community.
1: Good morning. This is John Hunt with Pilot View United Methodist Church with your Sunday School lesson. If you remember last week, we started on the book of Hebrews, and a lot of people understand Hebrews as a, well, sort of a borderline works gospel. But the early part of this, we'll talk about the works gospel thing a little more later on. But right now, we're establishing the credentials of Jesus, that Jesus was the Son of God, and that Jesus was God in the world for us. And so we're going to move over to the fourth chapter of Hebrews, verses 14 through the end of that chapter, and then 10 verses in the fifth chapter. Listen at this. Also, let's hold on to the confession, since we have a great high priest who passed through the heavens, who is Jesus, God's Son. Because we don't have a high priest who can't sympathize with our weakness, but instead one who was tempted in every way that we are, except without sin. Finally, let's draw near to the throne of favor with confidence so that we can receive mercy and find grace when we need help. Every high priest is taken from the people and put in charge of things that relate to God for their sake, in order to offer gifts and sacrifices for sins. The high priest is able to deal gently with the ignorant and those who are misled, since he himself is prone to weakness. Because of his weakness, he must offer sacrifices for his own sins as well as for the people. No one takes this honor for themselves, but takes it only when they are called by God, just like Aaron. In the same way, Christ also didn't promote himself to become high priest. Instead, it was the one who said to him, "You are my son. Today I have become your father." So he also says in another place, "You are a priest forever, according to the order of Melchizedek." During his days on earth, Christ offered prayers and requests with loud cries and tears for his sacrifice to the one who was able to save him from death. He was heard because of his godly devotion.

Although he was a son, he learned obedience from what he suffered. And after he had been made perfect, he became the source of eternal salvation for everyone who obeys him. He was appointed by God to be a high priest according to the order of Melchizedek. As we look at this, we come to understand that Jesus, the Son of God, is the most capable messenger of God. Last week, we talked about Jesus' superiority to the prophets and even to angels. And today, we're going to see how he functions as high priest. So we look back on that history, and now we expand on it. In the third chapter of Hebrews, not only is Jesus more capable than any angel or prophet, but he is even more capable than Moses, the great lawgiver. The author of Hebrews never disparages Moses or the prophets or the angels. He simply puts matters into a proper perspective. Now, you know, we talk about the Jews sitting at the gate of the temple and arguing about things or discussing things. And not all arguments has to be with shouting and shaking of fists and that sort of thing. So they argued about who was the greatest prophet and who was the greatest king and who was the greatest leader. Now, you know, they revered these people, but they also realized that they had made mistakes. And while they may have taken comfort in the fact that these high priests were human, they also knew that they had failed at times, just as the people arguing had failed at times to understand God's word. So the promises given to and enjoyed by our ancestors in faith when they entered Canaan did not exhaust all that God intended to share with them. Now this is one of the things that we have to always be careful of. We're, you know, at the church, we build a new building, and oh, you think, well, we got it made. We just all have to do now is sit back and let prosperity come in. Well, it doesn't work that way. That is a plateau, but there is another hill to climb. There is more to be done. And this is what this writer of Hebrews, whoever he happened to be, wanted us to understand, but he wanted us on a firm foundation before we started on that journey. And, you know, we should never presume that we can hide from God the ways that we today still harden our hearts and choose to disobey God. By this point in our relationship with God, surely we realize that nothing can be hid from God. John Wesley said this in a little more positive way. He said, stay in love with God. Now, many of us think sometimes that we don't have that warm, cozy feeling that we had when we first became Christians. And maybe that is just the product of the world wearing on us. But it does not have to be that way. We need to stay in love with God and not try to hide anything from Him. Now, the high priest in their time, once a year, he went into the Holy of Holies,

on the Day of Atonement, and there he made sacrifices for the atonement of the people and for his own atonement for the sins that he had made. But in their understanding, forgiveness was only granted that one time during the year. So that was a powerful incentive for them to live and work the best they could. But it denied them direct access to God. They had to go through somebody. And now we have a high priest who is at the right hand of God, that is there all the time, that is not limited by time and space. And so the writer here is telling us that it is necessary that we hold on to our confession, hold firmly to the faith we profess, says one of the translations. There is no one else who has more thorough and sympathetic understanding of all that we face spiritually in life. Lest we e'er forget, he was tempted in every way that we are, except without sin. And you remember those stories of the temptation of Jesus. So he came through them, and he was human, so we can come through them because God is with us. Now, the primary work of mediation that the high priest performs is to offer gifts and sacrifices for sins. But in Jesus, he became the sacrifice for our sin. The second thing is that the high priest is the work of tender compassion that deals gently with the ignorant and those that are misled. Now, in our world today, this is a major thing because there are people constantly in some form of misdirection, even to godly people. And we have to be so careful. Not that following them is such a terrible sin, but because it is a waste of our resources, whether we're talking about time or money. I am lately very impressed with this commercial that says that he is convinced that the only limited commodity is time. Now, we've said for years, I've got more time than I've got money. Well, that was never true, even though we didn't have a penny in our pocket, because we don't know how much time we have. We don't know how to use that time. And this is what we're talking about here, is that the high priest is not in a position of condemning, but in helping us through the mistakes that we make in life. The third thing that we might say about high priest is that they are aware of their own weakness and therefore can understand how to work with the people. Then in verse 4, we get to a very important thing. No Jewish high priest takes this honor of acting as mediator for the people by offering gifts and sacrifices for sins for themselves. Rather, they take up the work only because they are called by God, just like Aaron. Some years ago, a minister asked me to serve on a certain committee, and I thought I was grossly unqualified to be on that

0: committee, but he persuaded me to do it, and I'm glad he did, because I have felt God working through that endeavor. But I didn't go looking for that job. Jesus didn't self-promote. God, the very one who also declared Jesus to be God's beloved Son, called him to the role that he played. God declared evidence for the form of a high priest that God offered to God's own Son. Now, you remember that Jesus was of the tribe of Judah, not Aaron. In other words, he was not of the priestly tribe. But he was called in the form of being a priest as Melchizedek. And all we can find out about him is he is introduced as the priest of the God Most High. We believe that he was called to his work. We know that he was probably the head of the town of Salem, city of Salem, which most likely became Jerusalem. But we know that he served and is spoken of even in Psalms. That's all for today. Goodbye.
1: You've just heard the Sunday School lesson with John Hunt from Pilot View United Methodist Church in the Shoals community. 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And now we present Story Time with Nana, with Reverend Kathy Terman from Yadkin College United Methodist Church, and brought to you by the Area United Methodist Churches. Right before today's story, here's a musical selection about Psalm 100.

Good morning. I am so glad to be with you again today, and I am so thankful that you are listening to Storytime with Nana. You just heard a song you heard last week, and it was Psalm 100. And as I told you last week, for the next couple of weeks, we're going to be hearing Psalms from the Book of Psalms. And if you have a Bible, and it is the Old and New Testament, then if you open it to the very middle of the book, you're going to be at the Book of Psalms. The Book of Psalms is made up of 150 different psalms. And as we talked about last week, many of the psalms, 73 to be exact, were written by David. And remember the stories we've heard in the past about David? David was a shepherd boy, and David is the person that fought against Goliath.

And even though he was a young shepherd boy, he defeated Goliath. And we know that he was able to defeat Goliath because of God. God gave him the strength and the wisdom and the courage to fight a mighty giant. And with God's help, David defeated Goliath. David, as you remember, went on to be a mighty king of Israel. And the Bible tells us that David had a heart like God. That means he had the same qualities that God had or has. And we too want to have a heart like God. So, this morning, I'm going to repeat one of the psalms I did last week, and it's the psalm that you heard played at the beginning. The reason I wanted to play it again, and the reason I want to repeat it again, is because I want you to memorize it. Remembering things that we can call to mind whenever we want to is very important. And you know, we talked last week about most of you probably have an iPad and you probably have access to a phone. And so you can look up things when you want to remember them. But you know, sometimes late at night, maybe I can't go to sleep. And I like to remember things that I have committed to memory. And Psalm 100 is one of the psalms that I like to remember. And so, I'm going to read it, and I'm going to be slow about it, and I want you to repeat after me. You know, if you repeat it often enough, then you can remember it. And you can look it up on your phone or your iPad, and you can repeat it over and over again until you can say it without looking at the words. So, I am reading Psalm 100. Shout for joy to the Lord, all the earth. Worship the Lord with gladness. Come before Him with joyful songs. Know that the Lord is God. It is He who made us, and we are His. We are His people, the sheep of His pasture. Enter His gates with thanksgiving and His courts with praise. Give thanks to Him and praise His name. For the Lord is good, and His love endures forever. His faithfulness continues throughout all generations. And we talked last week about what these words mean. We also talked about how these words were written thousands and thousands of years ago, but they're still just as meaningful today as they were when David wrote them. Okay, repeat after me. Shout for joy to the Lord, all the earth. Okay, shout for joy to the Lord, all the earth. Worship the Lord with gladness. Worship the Lord with gladness. Come before Him with joyful songs. Come before Him with joyful songs. Know that the Lord is God. Know that the Lord is God. It is He who made us, and we are His. We are His people. We are His people, the sheep of His pastures. Enter His gates with thanksgiving. Enter His gates with thanksgiving, and His courts with praise. And His courts with praise. Give thanks to Him and praise His name. Give thanks to Him and praise His name. Continue to repeat after me. For the Lord is good, and His love endures forever. For the Lord is good, and His love endures forever. His faithfulness continues through all generations. His faithfulness continues through all generations. What beautiful words that bring comfort to us when we feel sad, or even when we want to just praise God's holy name. I want to read you another psalm. It is Psalm 23. And it is so amazing

asked your parents or your grandparents if they like Psalm 23. I told you last week that when I was in public school, we memorized Psalm 23 when I was in the third grade. Of course, I was in the third grade in 1963. So, ask your parents and your grandparents if they ever memorized Psalm 23, and if they did, if it meant a great deal to them. Ask other people that are adults if they are familiar with Psalm 23 and how they have used it over the years and what it meant to them. I want to share what it meant to me or has meant to me over the years. Psalm 23 is a psalm that provides great comfort to people when they're sad or when they're going through a difficult time. Do you ever have difficult times? Well, of course you do. We all do. You have just begun a new school year, and I know that when I talked to some children, they talked about how they were a little anxious, especially if they were going to a new school, if they were going from middle school to high school even, or if they were going from elementary school to a middle school. And a lot of people expressed concern if they were going from second grade into third grade, because they had heard that third grade was really much more challenging than second grade. And even though you all know that I'm older, I remember being in the second grade, and it seemed to be easy and fun. But then, when I got in third grade, it was more challenging. The work was harder, the words were more difficult, the math problems were even more difficult. But you know, I had a wonderful teacher. Her name was Mrs. Moore, and my friends Rita and Phyllis and Donna, they were in the same grade with me, and we were all a little fearful, but we had each other, and our parents encouraged us, and I had an older sister, and she did well in the third grade, and so I knew if she did well, I could do well also, and she was always a help to me. Let's look at Psalm 23. In the time that this psalm was written, being a shepherd was a part of the culture. Many, many people were shepherds, and sheep were a very important part of the society in which these folks lived. Sheep were used for many things. The sheep were used for their wool, which clothing was made out of. Sheep were used for food. I don't know if you've ever eaten a leg of lamb, which is meat, or if you've eaten lamb chops, or they even have lamb that's used for burgers now. I like the taste of lamb. It's very good, but it's also quite pricey. But usually at Easter time, I will purchase lamb, and we have lamb to eat. But in this culture, lamb was a vital part of the economy. And so a shepherd had a very important job. His job was to keep the sheep safe. The sheep had to be protected. They had to be watched over. They had to be careful that no wild animals or any other beast came in and caught the sheep and destroyed them. They had to be sure that the sheep had plenty of water to drink and that the sheep had plenty of grass to eat. So they had to make sure the sheep were well cared for. And so this is the words of the person that wrote Psalm 23. The Lord is my shepherd. I lack nothing. He makes me lie down in green pastures. He leads me beside quiet waters. He refreshes my soul. He guides me along the right paths. For His name's sake, even though I walk through the darkest valley, I will fear no evil, for You are with me. Your rod and your staff, they comfort me. You prepare a table before me in the presence of mine enemies. You anoint my head with oil. My cup overflows. Surely goodness and love will follow me all the days of my life, and I

will dwell in the house of the Lord forever. There have been many times in my life that I have remembered this psalm, and as I said, I committed it to memory at a very young time in my life. And we will once again next week look at this psalm again. And I hope, like Psalm 100, that you will also study it and remember it and commit it to memory. And you can look it up in your Bible, or you can look it up on your iPad or your phone. The Lord is my shepherd, I lack nothing. Meaning that the Lord will watch over us, and He will take care of us, and He will provide us with what we need. That is what our loving God does for us. Then it goes on, He makes me lie down in green pastures. You see, the sheep laid down in green pastures, and sheep ate grass. And so they were very content, as they were well fed and well cared for. When I was a little girl, one of my favorite things was to take a blanket and lay down in the green grass on our farm. And I would lay down in the green grass on my blanket, and I would look up at the sky, usually underneath one of the big trees. And I loved it. And usually I would take a book and I would read the book, and it was just such a pleasant time. I hope you've had opportunities like that, because that's what I think of when I read the second verse in Psalm 23. He maketh me lie down in green pastures, meaning that He gives us opportunity for quietness. He gives us opportunity for peace. He gives us time to enjoy the things around us. He leads me beside quiet waters. I don't know about you, but I really love to be close to water, close to a river, close to a pond, close to a stream. And on our farm, there were little brooks or little creeks, and I love to watch the water flowing. And when the psalmist says, He leads me beside quiet waters, it means the sheep needed water to survive. And so the sheep would be thirsty, just like we are thirsty for water. And so the shepherd would lead the sheep near the water. And verse 3 says, He refreshes my soul. You see, we need God. We need to feel His presence in our lives. We need to know that He is our God, and that He loves us, and that He watches over us. So remember, you're never alone, because the Lord is always watching over you. Let us pray. Dear God, we thank You that You are our shepherd. We thank You, God, that You watch over us. We thank You, God, that You love us far more than we can ever imagine. We thank You, Lord, that You will never let us be alone. We thank You, Lord, for Your love, Your mercy, and Your grace. And it's in Your holy name we pray. Amen.

Good morning. This is WSYD, Mount Airy, North Carolina. It's 8:45 and time now for the Anchored in Jesus broadcast with the pastor, Brother Larry Stone.

This is Anchoring Jesus broadcast. I'm Brother Larry Stone. Let's say what a joy and a privilege it is to be able to come to you one more time by means of radio. And we appreciate you tuning us in today. And we don't come with anything new, but with the old, old story about a Savior that loved us enough to come and die on an old rugged cross to pay a debt that I owed that I could not pay, and to make it possible that one of these days when I leave this world that I could be with Him. And I hope and trust you're saved today. If not, I hope maybe something might be said or through the song it's sung might touch your heart, help you to realize your lost condition. But if you're saved today, I hope and trust maybe we'd be an encouragement and just a blessing to you. And we appreciate again all these that tunes us in, lets us know you hear the broadcast. I want to make mention we're having homecoming there to church today. I'd love to invite you to come and be with us. We're going to be singing out of the church and then have a meal served after the message today. We'd love to have you come be with us and just to worship the Lord with us. Also, I want to make mention about our revival that's coming up September the 28th through the 30th. Brother Brian Poindexter is going to be with us. We're looking for a good time the Lord. Love to have you come and just worship the Lord with us there in our revival. And today we've got a message. Before we do, got a song. This is by the Hendersons. They're out of Alabama, but mom and one of her daughters has gone on already to be with the Lord, but they're still carrying on by song. And I appreciate them that's with us some years back. And I hope and trust that this will be a blessing today as you listen to them.

Amen. We appreciate that, Brother Hendersons, and I hope and trust that was a blessing. I'm glad there's no one that cares about us like Jesus did. He loved us enough to come and die on an old rugged cross to making it possible that through his death that you and I could know life and have it eternally. And I thank God for that, and I appreciate what he's done. But today we've got a message. We're going to be taking some Bible scripture in Jeremiah, the 16th chapter. But before we do, I want to go to the Lord in prayer. Father, as we come before you again today, thanking you for this opportunity one more time, Lord, to put a message on the air. I thank you for caring for us enough to come down an old rugged cross, making it possible that we could be with you one of these days when we die and leave this world. And I pray for each listener that's hearing us today. I don't know each one that's hearing us. No doubt maybe somebody listening unsaved. I pray that you'd speak to that heart. They'd realize where they're headed without you, and they'd turn, trust you as Savior, be born again in the family of God. Then, Lord, I pray for those that are saved. We could be a help and an encouragement to them. Bless this station that gets the gospel on there and continue to use it. Go with us, have your way, and for that you do, we'll praise you and thank you, because we ask it all in Jesus' sweet and precious name. Amen. Now, in Jeremiah, here in the 6th chapter, down in verse 16, the Bible said, "Thus saith the Lord, stand ye in the way, and see, and ask for the old paths, where is the good way, and walk therein, and ye shall find rest for your souls. But they said, we will not walk therein." I want to talk today about the old paths just a little bit. You know, the Bible said, "Thus saith the Lord, stand ye in the way." In other words, take a stand on God's word and to understand. He said, and to see, just look at the old paths, the way it used to be and the way things are now. And then to ask for the good way, for the old paths back. People are not, they're not wanting to stand in the old paths anymore. You know, a path is a worn out track where many have traveled on, and the way has been made plain. I mean, it's a path is marked plain through it, and that we can see and understand. And the way has been marked for you and I that we could travel and go to the Lord. But I want you to understand, not many wants to take the old paths. They want to follow the new ones, but I want you to understand the new ones compromise, and they're counterfeit. They're not real. The new paths are men's way and not God's way. They are the way that man wants to go and not the way that God wants us to go. They're counterfeit, and the devil has something counterfeit of God's on everything, even religion. The Bible tells us on over in Jeremiah, the 18th chapter and the 15th verse, "Because my people hath forgotten me, they have burned incense unto vanity, and they have caused them to stumble in the way, ways from the ancient paths, to walk in paths in a way not cast up." I want you to understand, they'd forgot me, the Bible said, and they burnt incense to vanity, and they've caused them to stumble in their way. In other words, people don't realize where they're headed. They're stumbling through life, and they're going to drop off into hell, stumble into hell. But I'm glad that Jesus has made a path that you and I can follow, that we're to follow the old way. People says it's old-fashioned. We're living in the 21st century. And I want you to understand, those that love God, they walked with him. The Bible tells us that Enoch walked with God, and he was not, for God took him. The Bible also tells us that Noah found grace in the eyes of the Lord. And after he found grace, the Bible tells us that Noah walked with God. We need some that'll stand and walk with God and to follow him and to do that that's pleasing under his sight. A lot of people says, what is the old ways? Why is it that we're to go back to the old ways? I want you to understand how the Bible tells us that the ways that God has set forth for us

walk in, to follow them, where people spent more time in the book instead of on Facebook, looking to God, and where the only thing that come out of the closet was clothes, you know, that people want to say they come out of the closet following a new way and following something different, but it's not God's way, and where God's people were not ashamed to pray over their food in public, where people would go to church and think it was a blessing to get to go, and when they went to get in and not to get out, and they didn't worry about getting out at 12 o'clock. I had a man to ask me one time. He said, I come by your church when I got out of church, and y'all was still having church. Said, I went and eat and come back by, and y'all was still at the church. Said, what do y'all do? I said, we worship the Lord. We honor Him. But I want you to understand that we've seen what the old paths are. We can look back, and we ought to stand for the old paths. Take a stand for that. And it's where the Bible was read in the home, and our kids was taught about the Word of God, and then the Bible was read in the school, where there was discipline in the school and not shooting. So there used to be discipline where that the teachers and the principal could discipline in the school, but it's not that way anymore, where the children mind the parents instead of the parents minding the children. Now, I want you to understand where that the King James Bible, the old 1611, was good enough, where that we didn't need a new Bible, but where that it was good enough. The old paths tell of sin and of judgment to come. The new is men's pleasing and backpatting that cannot help you. They'll pat you on the back and tell you that everything's all right. The old paths are the ways God has set forth for us to walk in, that we might honor Him and to lift up His name. The Bible tells us over in 2 Timothy there in the 3rd chapter, beginning in the 1st verse, this know also, that in the last days perilous times shall come, for men shall be lovers of their own selves, covenant, boasters, proud, blasphemers, disobedient to parents, unthankful, unholy, without natural affection, truce breakers, false accusers, incontent, fierce, despisers of those that are good, traitors, heady, high-minded, lovers of pleasure more than lovers of God, having a form of godliness, but denying the power thereof. And the Bible said, from such turn away. We see a lot of churches that say they're churchy, but Jesus is never mentioned in them. The blood is never mentioned. About being born again is never mentioned. I've had some funerals in a church. I had in one church, I've had some funerals, and I'd always mention the blood and about being saved and give an invitation at the end of it. And some would come up to me and say, I appreciate you giving an invitation. Said, that's never done here at the church. I want you to understand that we're to honor God. The Bible tells us over in Matthew in the 7th chapter and the 13th verse, enter ye in at the straight gate, for wide is the gate and broad is the way that leadeth to destruction, and many there be which go in thereat. Because straight is the gate and narrow is the way that leadeth unto life, and few there be that find it. I want you to understand the old path. It's straight, it's narrow, but it leads unto life. Now there's a wide path that you can follow, that of the world, and the Bible tells us that it'll lead you off into hell. The Bible said you can follow the crowd, you can follow the wide path. They're on the wide path, and they've got knowledge of this world, but the Bible said in 2 Timothy the 3rd chapter and the 7th verse, that they're ever learning but never able to come to the knowledge of the truth. They're following after the things of the world and not after the things of God. We're to walk in the path. I want you to understand that somebody is following the path that you're laying forth, your family, your children, and maybe your grandchildren, but somebody is following in the path that you're laying forth. And I want to ask today, what kind of path are you leaving? What kind of path are you following? Are you following after God? And are you standing for the old path? Can you see how the old path used to be and how it is now? And that we need to get back. The Bible said, ask for the old paths, that we'd ask for it and turn back to God and live for Him. I beg you to live for Him.
time to honor him, to walk in the old paths and take a stand for him. I see that.

0: times come and gone. May God bless you till we're able to come to you again.
1: You've just heard the Anchored in Jesus broadcast under the direction of the pastor, Brother Larry Stone. 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This is WSYD, Mount Airy, North Carolina. It's now time for the Way of the Cross broadcast with Brother Noel Hawks.

0: Good morning. This is the Way of the Cross broadcast, and I'm Brother Noel Hawks. I hope that you can stay with us for the entire broadcast as we try one more time to lift up the name of our Lord and Savior, Jesus Christ.
1: Well, it is a great joy to be with you again this week. We appreciate each one of you that tune in the broadcast. Many of you pray for us. We certainly appreciate the prayers of God's people. That's the only thing that's going to get us through this life in one piece is praying one for another and staying faithful unto God. And certainly in this day and time, we need to keep our eyes looking up. The Bible says, looking unto Jesus, the author and finisher of our faith. And I'm thankful for the faith today. I have a faith in what the Word of God says. I have a faith in the person of Jesus Christ and what He has done for me. And I'm thankful today that I can share the message. There's a message of hope. And that message is only through Jesus Christ. He's the only one that can give salvation. He's the only one that can give eternal life. He's the only one that can give you hope in a very dark day that we're living in. And I'm thankful for the Word of God. And I hope today that many of you that are able will go out to the house of God and sit there under some Bible preaching and sing the hymns of the faith and just get your heart in tune with God, get your mind on God, and get your life prepared for the week to come. I tell you, we're going to face a lot of things out here in this world as we go through a week, and we need the Word of God in our heart. We need to hide God's Word in our heart. And we need to be strong in our faith and just keep looking up. Keep our eyes on Jesus and don't let the world discourage you. It is discouraging at times, but we need to be encouraged in the Word of God. And so maybe you're having a bad day. Open up the Bible. Read the book of Psalms. Get in maybe into some of the Psalms or the Gospels and the life of Jesus and what He's done for us. That'll encourage your heart. And so we're thankful today for the Bible. But I want to go to the Lord in prayer and ask the Lord to meet the needs today and pray that He'll have His way in every heart and every life as we go through the course of the day. Let's pray together and let's ask the Lord to help us today. Father, we come to You. We thank You for all that You do. We thank You for Your faithfulness. We thank You for Your love and mercy toward us. And God, we're so appreciative, Lord, of life and most importantly, eternal life. But I pray today, Lord, that You'll bless and help and speak to hearts. I pray that You'll encourage and strengthen. And God, I pray for that one that's lost, that they'll come to a saving knowledge of Jesus Christ. Lord, please help them today to see, have their eyes open to the truth. And Lord, many maybe, Lord, they're at the crossroads of eternity. And Lord, they've got to make a decision. God, I pray that You'll encourage them, convict them, urge them, and show them, Lord, the love of God. And I pray You'll use this broadcast to be a help to do that. And I pray Your will be done in all things. We ask it in Jesus' name. Amen. Well, this morning I want to read again. I believe last week I was in Psalm 119. I shared with you the verse there in verse number 89. I believe is probably one of the greatest verses that we find in this psalm. And I say that because even though it's 176 verses and it's just full of great truth about the Word of God. But the thing about the Bible to me is, number one, it's true. But number two, it

always be true. It's an eternal book. And I read to you last week there in verse number 89, the Bible says, "Forever, O Lord, thy word is settled in heaven." It's a settled book. We're not looking for changes. We're not trying to correct it. We're not trying to get it up to date. No, your phone may update every few weeks, but the Bible doesn't need to be updated every few weeks. It is settled in heaven. And I'm thankful for that today. I'm thankful that we have the inspired Word of God that's given to us. It's His Word, and it's eternal. But this morning in Psalm 119, I want to look at verses 105 through 112. And as you know, this psalm is divided into eight verses, sections of eight verses. And their title is one of the 22 letters of the Hebrew alphabet. And so, when you get to verse 105, this is the 14th letter of the Hebrew alphabet. It's the letter Nun. And we see five things that connect us to the Word of God. Let me read these. The Bible says, "Thy word is a lamp unto my feet and a light unto my path. I have sworn and I will perform it, that I will keep thy righteous judgments. I am afflicted very much. Quicken me, O Lord, according unto thy word. Accept, I beseech thee, the freewill offerings of my mouth, O Lord, and teach me thy judgments. My soul is continually in my hand, yet do I not forget thy law." Now, I want to stop there. I want to cover those five verses this morning. But there are five things that connect us to the Word of God. The first thing is the light of the Word. In verse 105, "Thy word is a lamp unto my feet and a light unto my path." Here we see that the Word of God is light. The Word of God is the light of the world. It's the light that shines in darkness. We know that Jesus, when He came, He was the light of the world. But we understand that the Word of God, now He was the Word made flesh, but this is the Word written down, and it is the light of the world. So here we see the light of His Word. Here in verse 105, we're walking through a dark world. We understand that. And the Bible said that men love darkness rather than light because their deeds are evil. But the Word is our light. When I go into a dark room, what's the first thing that I do? What's the first thing that you do? We don't just go on in. We look for the light switch. We want the light. Well, let me ask you this. Why would you go through this world without turning the light on? Why would you go through this world in darkness? You wonder why people bump into sins and bump into problems and bump into this and bump into that and have added struggles that they bring to their own lives. Why do they do that? Because they're walking in darkness. And when you walk in darkness, you run into the furniture. When you walk in darkness, you trip over the toys left in the floor that the kids may have got out. When you walk in darkness, you're going to get hurt. You're going to bump into things. But when you turn the light on, you can see clearly. And that's what the Word of God does for us. It gives us light in this dark world. And the Bible is a lamp unto my feet and a light unto my path. Now, a lamp, what does a lamp do? A lamp shows us where we are. A lamp, you look down, you can see, notice it says, a lamp unto my feet. I can see where my feet are. It's a lamp. Shows us where we are. You know what the Word of God will do today? It'll show you where you are spiritually. It'll show you if you're saved or lost. It'll show you if you are saved. It'll show you where you are with the Lord and where your walk is with the Lord. And so we need the light, the lamp of the Word of God. But then it's a lamp, or it's a light unto my path. In other words, it shows us where we're going. It illuminates our path. But we need that to know what is right and wrong, to know how to walk correctly through this world. We need to be able to see the snares that the devil has laid before us. And so here we see that the Word of God is the light. So we're connected to the light of the Word. And then number two, we're connected to living out the Word. The Bible says in the very next verse, He said, "I have sworn and I will perform it, that I will keep thy righteous judgments." In other words, in verse 105, because He has the light, He can see clearly.
The psalmist firmly made up

his mind. He was going to follow the Lord faithfully. Because he could see, he says, I have sworn and I will perform it. Now, I'm going to tell you, he spoke with confidence there. Not confidence in his flesh, but confidence in the light. In seeing his path. He could perform it. And that's what we need to do. If we're going to do anything for God, we're going to have to see. We're going to have the light of the Word of God. Here we see that the psalmist made up his mind because he could see that he was going to firmly perform the will of God for his life and what the Word of God said was for him to do. You see, if you never see clearly, you're going to struggle. You're going to struggle. I've gotten to the age, and I've been here for a little while now, I've gotten to the age, if I don't have a good pair of glasses, I'm going to struggle. Oh yeah. Take my glasses off and try to read the shampoo bottle. You can't read. You don't know if it's conditioner, shampoo, body wash. You don't know. I can't read a thing on that thing. I don't have my glasses on. I can't see even at the in a distance as clearly as I would like to without my glasses on. But I'm going to tell you something. We must have the light of the Word of God so we can see clearly. If you can't see by the light of the Word, you're going to struggle in this life. The closer we get to God and His Word, the more determined we'll be. Oh yeah. The more you know, the more you see through the pages of the Bible, the more determined you're going to be to serve the Lord. Let me say the third thing that connects us to the Word of God is being lifted by the Word. Now, I used the very next verse, verse 107. He said, I am afflicted very much. Quicken me. I like those two words. Quicken me, O Lord, according unto Thy Word. You see, we're lifted by the Word. We ask God in our afflictions, Lord, quicken us. In other words, raise us up, revive us. You see, the answer to any problem or trial of life is to rise above it. You see, He gives new life. He gives strength and determination. We're to rise and revive. We need to rise above the criticisms. You say, preacher, are you criticized? I'm sure I am. I just try not to listen to it too closely. I'm a big enough critic of my own life by myself. I don't need to hear what everybody else has to say. But you need to rise above the criticism. Rise above the temptation. Rise above failure. We're all going to fail. We need to rise above that. Rise above your sickness. Some of you may be sick in body. And I know you're down. I know you're beaten down. I know some maybe even are bedridden. You could be maybe where you can't even get out of the house and do the things that you would like to do. But don't let that keep you down. Rise above that. He said there, I am afflicted very much. Quicken me. You need to pray that prayer today. Lord, give me the strength. Give me all the strength You can give me. You need to rise above these things. Many other things I could say there. But then there's the language according to the Word. Verse 108 said, except, A-C-C-E-P-T, except, I beseech Thee the free will offerings of my mouth. In other words, the psalmist said, Lord, I want to have acceptable language. Lord, I want to say what's pleasing to You. I want You to accept my free will offerings of my mouth. In other words, our prayer, our praise, our testimonies. We would offer words that are pleasing unto God. Yes, our language according to the Word. My prayers ought to be biblical prayers. I don't pray to win the lottery because I don't believe I have a biblical foundation to pray to win the lottery. No, I don't pray those kind of prayers. That's non-biblical praying. But you may pray, God, meet the needs of my life. Help me pay this bill. Lord, help me find a better job or occupation that would be honoring to You, that I can support my family and be able to enjoy the life that You've given. Those can line up with the Word of God, but many unbiblical words. But we need to have language according to the Word. Make sure that our words are acceptable to God. And then the last thing is we need to have a longing for the Word. He says there in verse 109, my soul is continually in my hand, yet do I not forget Thy law. Now, he said, my soul is continually in my hand. That means he was living in the midst of persecution. There was danger on every side. He said, yet do I not forget Thy law.
Now,

0: Spurgeon said this. He said, while he carried his life in his hand, he also carried the law in his heart. Carried the Word of God in his heart. So you may be going through the midst of trials, tribulation, persecution, danger, whatever it may be. Make sure the law, the Word of God, is in your heart. Keep the Word fresh upon your heart. And that's what we need to do. Thank God for His Word. And we need to honor His Word today. Thank you for listening. Until next time, God bless you is our prayer.
1: 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The mailing address is Noel Hawks, 143 Lynn Haven Road, Mount Airy, North Carolina, 27030. And again, we invite you to listen next Sunday at 9 a.m. for the Way of the Cross broadcast with Brother Noel Hawks. 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

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This is John Reese from God's Child Records, and we're here today with our 30-minute radio show. Turn your radio on direct from our great songs and great songwriter section. Of course, Albert Brumley wrote that song. It's a good one. Jenny Lowry did the actual lead vocals on the chorus of that song. We had three singers in, and she was one of the singers doing the choruses. I said, I need somebody to kind of sing melody. Jenny raised that hand right up. She said, I always wanted to do that song. So we were very proud to have her do it, and I thought she did a wonderful job of it, that great Albert Brumley classic. Coming up next, of course, we've all been thinking a lot about the loss of Dolly Parton, a great loss to the songwriting community, one of the all-time greats. But beyond that, in terms of benevolence, I think Dolly Parton did some of the best work a person could do, certainly in the state of Tennessee, which we lived for such a long time. Dolly was very well regarded. She did a lot of good for a lot of people, and I think we're all going to miss her. We're going to do this song. I actually didn't know she had written the song. We recorded it on Shining Light

Shining Light Trio with a song entitled God's Coloring Book, a great Dolly Parton classic. The time has come for one of the favorite parts of our show. This is what we call Sam's Selection. Producer Samuel Reese has picked out a song or two for you, hoping you'll enjoy it as much as he does. Today he's staying right in the theme of Dolly Parton, another couple of songs from her I'm quite sure I know we're going to all enjoy them. Here's Sam's Selection. 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

That was Tammy Vice when she wrote entitled Grandma Edmund's Daily Bread. Coming up next, let's take a trip to our Wall of Fame. It's always a happy day when we have someone new to add. We've got a young man named Seth Avid, who I did not know who he was. He's, I believe, from Concord, North Carolina. Someone nominated him. I said, we'll put him up there. We're going to play him for you folks right here. I believe this song is entitled We Are Loved. Here we are, brand new from the Wall of Fame, Seth Avid. 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

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Friends, that's just about going to do it for a 30-minute radio show. On behalf of the fine stations who allowed us this time, as well as producer Samuel Reese, who's done a great job as always. This has been your host, John Reese, thanking you for being here. We hope you'll come back anytime you can. We're going to begin this last session with an original song. I hadn't played this one in a while. It's entitled, We've Got It Made. Until we meet again, God bless and goodbye.

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We hope you'll come back again and that some of our music has helped brighten your day. That's all for now, so until we meet again, this is John Reese.

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0: And good afternoon. 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We now present the Midnight Hour broadcast. And now here is Brother Doug Bennett. Good afternoon, Brother Doug.
1: Good afternoon, Brother Kelly, and good afternoon to all you good people as you tune in here at WSYD, the Midnight Hour. Just love the Lord, and we had a real good service over at the Gospel Baptist Church this morning. And the Lord just continues to shed his grace on us as a nation, as a state, as a city, as an individual. God is good to all of us. You know, he sent his only begotten Son, Jesus Christ, 2,000 years ago to die on the rugged cross. Bible says in John chapter 3, verse 16, "For God so loved the world that he gave his only begotten Son, that whosoever believeth in him should not perish, but have everlasting life." You know, we'll go to the Lord in prayer. If you have your Bible, we're going to be over in John chapter 11. You can be looking that up as we pray together. But you know, God is so good to us. And I'll tell you what, looking at the world, the violence going on, and wars, rumors of wars, all the terrible storms, all the things that are going on in this world, a lot of people are just growing cold and giving up. But friend, let me tell you something. We're on the horizon of Christ coming back for his church. If you're a born-again believer, keep your eyes on the prize, because he is coming. I don't know exactly when, but I'll tell you this much. It's just like the Bible describes him going on a long trip, and he's left us in charge, and he's coming back, and we need to be looking for him. We need to be ready. And I'll tell you what, I'm not ready enough myself. I want to get just as close to him and be as ready as I can be when the trumpet sounds. And if you're a child of God, you need to be like that. You need to be looking for him. You need to be ready to be prayed up. A lot of people today, a lot of Christians, not looking for him, just like the world. The world's not looking for him. He said that he'll come in his name and you'll reject him, but the man will come in his own name and you'll accept him. He's talking about the Antichrist, and he's walking this earth right now, I believe, with all my heart. And you left behind, you've heard the word of God, you've been convicted of the Holy Spirit, you've been drawn and rejected Jesus. Friend, he's going to be your Savior. And you know what? Death, destruction, and the lake of fire will be your eternal home. Damn for eternity. You don't be like that today, friend. You want to trust Christ. Jesus said, "I'm the way, the truth, and the life. No man cometh to the Father but by me." He loves you. He died for you. Let's go to the Lord in prayer. Be in John chapter 11 today.

Father God, we humbly come to you. We thank you, dear Lord, for this opportunity. Come on the radio again. I ask, Lord, that you'd help me with my throat. Having throat trouble again today. Lord, through the Holy Ghost of God, Lord, just send out over their ways what you need to send out. Lord, I pray for the lost today. I pray for the shut-in. Pray for the backslider. I pray for our nation, our nation's leaders and our president, Lord, that make godly decisions. I pray for our military and their families. I pray for people in the hospitals, Lord, that you touch them not only physically but spiritually too. Lord, touch them in a way where they turn to you. I pray for the prisoner today, the people incarcerated. Lord, I pray for people out on the roads today that are traveling. Lord, you'd give them traveling grace. If there might something be said today, Lord, that would just turn them to your son, Lord, let it be said today. And Lord, I pray for the rest homes and nursing homes. Pray for that individual today, Lord, in need of your touch, no matter whether it be physically or whether it be spiritually. Again, thank you for the opportunity, Lord. Thank you for my blessings, Lord. You bless me so much. Love you so much, Lord. I wish I didn't fail you every day like I do, but Lord, I ask that you'd help us to do your will and forgive us when we fail you. In Jesus' name. Amen and amen. We see here in John chapter 11 that Jesus, the Bible tells us that he was nearby in a place where his friend Lazarus and his two sisters, Mary and Martha, were living. And word got to Jesus that Lazarus was sick. And the Bible tells us that Jesus abode 2 days still where he was at after he heard the news. And then he told his disciples that he was going to go back into Judea, and his disciples thought he was kind of crazy because his life was sought by the Pharisees that he'd be killed. And he said, he told his disciples that his friend Lazarus was just asleep, and he was going to go and wake him out of his sleep. And his disciples said, Lord, if he sleep, he shall do well. But Jesus finally told him, he was speaking of his death, that Lazarus was dead. And Jesus said unto him plainly, Lazarus is dead. So on his way to Judea, Jesus was met on the road by the first sister, Martha. And that's where we'll begin our reading today, in verse number 20. The Bible says, then Martha, as soon as she heard that Jesus was coming, went and met him, but Mary sat still in the house. Then said Martha unto Jesus, Lord, if thou hast been here, my brother had not died. But I know that even now, whatsoever you will ask of God, God will give it thee. Jesus said unto her, thy brother shall rise again. And Martha said unto him, I know that he shall rise again in the resurrection at the last day. Jesus said unto her, I am the resurrection and the life. He that believeth in me, though he were dead, yet shall he live. And whosoever liveth and believeth in me shall never die. Believest thou this? She saith unto him, yea, Lord, I believe that thou art the Christ, the Son of God, which should come into the world. And when she had said so said, she went her way and called Mary her sister secretly, saying, the Master is come and calleth for thee. And let's go down to verse number 32. Then when Mary was come where Jesus was and saw him, she fell down at his feet and said the same thing Martha did, saying unto him, Lord, if thou hast been here, my brother had not died. Now when Jesus therefore saw her weeping, and the Jews also weeping which came with her, he groaned in the spirit and was troubled, and said, where have you laid him? And they said unto him, Lord, come and see. And Jesus wept. When you see these verses, in essence here, both sisters were saying to Jesus, where were you, Lord? Where were you? You know, if you would have come when we beckoned for you to come when he was sick, he would still be alive. And I know all of you this week, we've all, every year when 9/11 comes around, we all have our memories.

memories, you know, of those people that lost their lives and all the people that came in and tried to rescue others, you know, the first responders and the firemen and the policemen and people just trying to help each other. All the memories, they came and went another year. And, you know, I was telling them over there at church this morning, songs were written. Where were you on that day? I believe his name, who is it? Can't remember his name now, the country singer. Alan Jackson sung that song, "Where Were You on That Day?" I know a lot of people in some of their most tragic times have become closer to God. A lot of people come closer to God in that day. But, you know, a lot of people in tragic times like 9/11 became bitter with God by asking, "Where were you, Lord, in my time of trouble?" You know, there's a lot of people today, I'm telling you, what trouble is on every hand, every corner, every top, bottom, side to side. It don't make any difference. People today are facing all kinds of dilemmas and problems and trials and troubles. Now, as Martha and Mary met Jesus here in these verses, he didn't try to comfort them with lecturing words or anything like that. At the time, would probably seem meaningless to them, but Jesus was deeply moved. And you see what Jesus did. He wept with them. He wept with Mary and Martha. Now, the Lord knows all about our physical and emotional needs and our spiritual sufferings. In Hebrews chapter 4, verse 15, the Bible says, "For we have not a high priest which cannot be touched." He can sympathize with us, in other words, with his feeling of our infirmities, but was in all points tempted like as we are, yet without sin. Now, we can agree on one thing today, that we're living in a world of grief. We're living in a world of accidents and sorrows and natural disasters and even death. Loss of loved ones, our friends, our acquaintances. But the Bible reveals to us this morning, friends, that the God who draws near to us in our darkest valleys, that's what he does. That's what God does with his children. When we hurt, Jesus shares our tears and our grief right alongside with us. You say, where's all the sorrow and all these problems and trouble come? They come all reach down to one word, and the word is sin. But the Lord, he wraps his loving arms around us, and he offers his comfort to those that are in need. The Lord reminds us in Psalms chapter 23, verse 4, "Yea, though I walk through the valley of the shadow of death, I will fear no evil, for thou art with me, but thy rod and thy staff, they comfort me." Not that even in the darkest of valleys, we need not to fear, because he's with us. He's with us, and he's our good shepherd. Romans chapter 8, verses 38 and 39. I want you to go over to Romans if you have your Bible, or you can just write it down and I'll read it and you can look at it later. The Bible says in verse number 38, "For I am persuaded that neither death, nor life, nor angels, nor principalities, nor powers, nor things present, nor things to come, nor height, nor depth, nor any other creature shall be able to separate us from the love of God, which is in Christ Jesus, our Lord." If you read those verses, God reminds us of his love and assures us that nothing can separate us from them that he loves. And you know what? That counts for everybody. He loves everybody. He loved the whole world. He died for the whole world. That's a comforting thought, to know that the God of this universe, the God that spoke this universe into existence, loves me and loves you. Now, sometimes when we're overwhelmed and we can't find the presence of God in the presence of God's hand, we'll begin to say, why, as a child of God, loving, you know, we try to hold on when we don't understand. You know, the Bible talks about overwhelming times when we don't know what hit us. You know, sometimes trouble just lurks out and hits us. And sometimes we have to, you know, we don't have the answers. We have to cling and hold on to God's his loving character and his promises. And he's our anchor, and he holding on to our faith together, we can feel empty and with no answers. And our inner faith draws to trust in him. That's what, when it all comes down to it, that still, small voice. You know, I was preaching the same message at church. I don't know, it would probably come out a little bit different. But you know what? God loves you. And when you're going through a terrible time, he is your anchor. Now, he's a very present help in trouble.

The Bible says in Psalms chapter 46, verse number 1, God is our refuge and strength, a very present help in trouble. Hebrews chapter 6, verses 18 and 19, the Bible talks about Him being our anchor, and our anchor holds fast. You know, it's just like being out in a ship and you're being tossed to and fro by the waves. The waves are tossing you to and fro, and you think that your ship's gonna just turn over. You cast out that anchor, and it grabs hold. The anchor holds, friend. The anchor holds fast. The Bible says that by two immutable, meaning unchangeable things, which it was impossible for God to lie, that we might have a strong consolation who fled for refuge to lay hold upon the hope of the hope set before us, which hope we have as an anchor of the soul, both sure and steadfast, and which entereth into that within the veil. God's with us. In Psalms chapter 34, verse 18, the Lord is nigh thee, nigh unto them that are of a broken heart, and saveth such as be of a contrite spirit. That's a crushed spirit. How many of you have had a crushed spirit? Isaiah chapter 53, verses 3 and 4, it says, he was a man of sorrows and acquainted with grief. He is familiar on every intense valley that you go through, every trial, every pain that you can experience, friend, He knows and He feels it. Listen to verse 4. Surely He hath borne our griefs and carried our sorrows. Isaiah chapter 43, again, God is with us. In Isaiah chapter 43, verse 2, the Bible says, again, shows His own presence. The Bible says, with us in the most intense of times. The Bible says, when thou passest through the waters, I'll be with thee. And through the rivers, they shall not overflow thee. When thou walkest through the fire, thou shalt not be burned. Within shall the flame kindle upon thee. That means the fires won't scorch you. As He did at Lazarus' grave with Mary and Martha and the other mourners, Jesus wept. The tears of love went down His face. Sorrow and compassion. He shows His compassion as He weeps. And the Bible says, the psalmist in Psalms 56, verse 8, thou tellest my wanderings, put my tears into thy bottle. Are they not in thy book? You know what? God records your tears. You know what? He's a God of sorrows. He's acquainted with them. And when you cry, I believe Jesus cries. That old sin that we're living in, that old sinful world that we're living in, don't you think it? Jesus cries. Not only does He cry for the sorrowful, but He cries for the ones that are damned and on their way to a devil's hell. Don't you think Jesus cries for them too? Because Jesus died for the whole world. The Bible says that at His will is that none should perish, but that all should come to repentance. But listen. We all at one time or another have experienced a tragedy. God wasn't somewhere else. He was right there. He was brokenhearted. He was suffering. Listen, remember the cross of Calvary? He was wounded for our transgressions. If you have your Bible, turn to 1 Peter. 1 Peter chapter 5. 1 Peter chapter 5, look at verse number 10. The Bible says, but the God of all grace, who hath called us unto His eternal glory by Christ Jesus, after that ye have suffered a while, make you perfect, establish, strengthen, settle you. You know, I was telling them over at the church, you know, I don't know what you've gone through in your lifetime. You know, it seems like sometimes the world's spinning out of control, but you know what? Some tragedies, death, sickness, divorce, you've lost your job, troubles you face, some are overwhelming, breakdown, some even better with God. But let me tell you about this right here for a minute. This verse right here tells us, it speaks to me, it makes you perfect, establishes, strengthens you, settles you. You know, God's going to get the glory. You might not understand what problem you're going through right now. You might be going through a terrible

defeated your giant, or maybe the giant might have defeated you. You might have stayed in that dark valley a long time, but the Lord learned you a lesson. You'll run up on somebody one day that's going through the same trouble you are, and you'll be able to help that person. Praise God for that. I've seen it. I've experienced it myself. In Romans chapter 8, verse 18, the Bible says, "For I reckon that the sufferings of this present time are not worthy to be compared with the glory which shall be revealed in us." You know, as we look to the blessed hope, that's Jesus. He's coming one day. He's coming soon. And His one day promise, if you'll turn over to Revelation chapter 21, look at verse number 4. You're going through some kind of terrible problem. You're living through a heartache. Maybe a loved one has passed away. You're just crushed and tore up. Maybe you've lost your job. Maybe you're going through a terrible divorce. Maybe the doctors gave you some bad news or something going on in your body. Maybe you've been told you got cancer. Maybe you got something in your body, some kind of a germ that you just can't shake. You're going in through, walking through the unknown. It's just a terrible time. Some people right now are going through that terrible time. But there's a promise. The Lord says God shall wipe away all tears from their eyes. There shall be no more death, neither sorrow nor crying. Neither shall there be any more pain, for the former things are passed away. And he that sat upon the throne said, "Behold, I make all things new." And he said unto me, "Write, for these words are true and faithful." And he said unto me, "It is done. I am Alpha and Omega, the beginning and the end. I will give unto him that is athirst of the fountain of water of life freely." Now you listen. Sinner friend, you've never been saved. You've never called on Jesus. The Bible tells us He is the water of life. He is the bread of life. He'll give you that water of life freely. It's a water that you'll partake of and you'll never thirst again. The Bible says, "He that overcometh shall inherit all things. I will be his God and he shall be my son." But listen now, verse number 8. "But the fearful and unbelieving and the abominable and murderers and whoremongers and sorcerers and idolaters and all liars shall have their part in the lake which burneth with fire and brimstone, which is the second death." Friend, the Bible tells us that there will be a judgment for the unsaved. In Revelation chapter 20, verse 11, the Bible says, "I saw a great white throne and him that sat on it, from whose face the earth and the heaven fled away, and there was found no place for them. And I saw the dead, small and great, stand before God, and the books were open. And another book was opened, which is the book of life, and the dead were judged out of those things which were written in the books, according to their works." Saved or lost, one day you'll stand before Almighty God, and the books will be opened. The Bible says the sea gave up the dead which were in it. The death and hell delivered up the dead which were in them, and they were judged, every man according to their works. Death and hell were cast into the lake of fire. This is the second death. And whosoever was not found written in the book of life was cast into the lake of fire. This could be your future. Without Jesus Christ, you can't go to heaven. In the Gospel of John, chapter 3, Jesus, speaking to Nicodemus, he told Nicodemus, "Verily, verily, I say unto thee, except a man be born again, he cannot see the kingdom of God." And he also told him, said, "Marvel ye not that to thee ye must be born again." Verse number 36 of that same chapter, the Bible says, "He that believeth on the Son hath everlasting life, and he that believeth not the Son shall not see life, but the wrath of God abideth on him." If you go over to John chapter 5, more positive words on everlasting life.
Jesus said, verily, verily, in verse 24, I say unto you, he that heareth my word,

0: and believeth on him that sent me hath everlasting life, and shall not come into condemnation, but is passed from death unto life. The Bible also says in chapter number 6, verse number 37, all that the Father giveth me shall come to me, and him that cometh to me I will in no wise cast out. Jesus said in John chapter 14, verse 6, I am the way, the truth, and the life. No man cometh to the Father but by me. And in closing today, we're going to look over in Romans chapter number 10. Romans chapter number 10. Listen, sinner friend, now is the accepted time. Now is the day of salvation. 2 Corinthians chapter 6. But listen in chapter 10 in Romans. The Bible says, but what saith it? The word is nigh thee, even in thy mouth and in thy heart. That is the word of faith which we preach. That if thou shalt confess with thy mouth the Lord Jesus, and shalt believe in thine heart that God hath raised him from the dead, thou shalt be saved. For with the heart man believeth unto righteousness, and with the mouth confession is made unto salvation. In the last verse I'm going to read today, for whosoever shall call upon the name of the Lord shall be saved. Father God, if anybody was listening to my voice today, God is a God of tears. God is acquainted with sorrows. God knows what everybody's going through. God's on the throne when we see all these things going on in the world. Lord, we know that you know everybody's heart. You know the intent of the heart. But I pray today, Lord, that somebody out there listening today would trust your Son as Savior before it's eternally too late and call on him. Thank you, Lord, for this opportunity. In Jesus' name, amen. This opportunity is not just for me preaching, but it's for you to bow your unworthy head and ask Jesus into your heart. Seek ye the Lord while he may be found. Call upon him while he's near. This is Brother Doug here at the Midnight Hour. God bless you. Till next time.
1: 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You can get in touch with Brother Doug Bennett of Gospel Baptist Church in Pilot Mountain. Phone him at 336-710-8013. That's 336-710-8013. 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
2: 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Hall to the end zone. 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

0: In 2015, Bill Bradford and Sandy Bell were inducted into the Carolina Beach Music Awards Hall of Fame. And I asked Bill Bradford to tell us about their first record. They call it Mr. Dollars.
1: Well, it was 1979 in Charlotte, and Sandy Bell and I had just hatched plans for our new record label, Spirit Records. But we needed a song. We decided to visit a new beach club down the road called Johnny Dollars. Sandy was at the keyboard and he started a riff about going down to Mr. Johnny Dollars. I flipped on the tape machine and recorded a snip of what he was doing. We then left and forgot all about it. A few weeks later, still looking for a first record to release, we came back to that tape with the idea that if we could develop it into a song, maybe the club owner would give us a shot on the jukebox. And in short, that's exactly what happened. As with a lot of things, a lot of luck was involved, and we received great support from so many people along the way, many of whom remain friends to this day. There's a place

0: Charlie Brown will be right back on the beach with more classics.
1: They met at Myrtle Beach in the summer of 1970. 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

As an artist, Van McCoy had a number one hit with The Hustle. As a producer and record label owner, he brought us this On the Beach favorite, The Sweetest Thing This Side of Heaven by Chris Bartley.

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2: It seems their most special moments were wrapped up in summer. They met at Vacation Bible School. In high school, they worked summers in the same fast food restaurant. And in college, he was a busboy and she waited tables at a mountain resort. It was during these summers they became friends, closer friends, and fell in love. And this summer, they'll take the most special step of all by becoming husband and wife. And when it came time to choose their diamond, they did as so many have done before them, and they went to Hayes Jewelers in Lexington. At Hayes Jewelers, they knew they could find the quality diamond they both wanted at a price that wouldn't cripple their young budget. When we say Bruce Hayes is the king of diamonds, that's not just an advertising phrase, it's a certifiable fact. In fact, no one else can make that claim. So if this is your special summer, come to Hayes Jewelers on Highway 8 North at Business 85 in Lexington. Some things are just eternal. 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Remember, a gift lasts a season, but a Hayes Jewelers diamond is forever.
3: I just love it when On the Beach with Charlie Brown is on the air. But that doesn't mean I'm an airhead, does it?
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0: Jimmy Ricks and Laverne Baker team up on this On the Beach Shaggers Delight. You're the boss.
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0: 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We'll be right back.
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1: Donald Byrd formed the Blackbirds while he was teaching jazz at Howard University in Washington, D.C. Walking in Rhythm was the Blackbirds' biggest hit.

0: This is Gene Chandler, and On the Beach, we'll be right back after these messages.
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0: 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People from all over walk into Hayes Jewelers and say, "Hey, Bruce, thanks for supporting On the Beach. And how about helping me find something nice for my wife?" So it all goes back to what Mama used to say, "Dance with the one that brung you." Translation for the uncool? If they support the music you love, step up and support them. If not yet, call them and thank them for their support.
1: Oh, yeah, baby. I love him. My man, On the Beach, the Charlie Brown.

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7: We got it together, didn't we? Nobody but you and me. 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

Ask me why Kidnapper did not make the On the Beach Top 40 when we compiled the Top 40 several years ago. Well, the answer is it came in at number 41. Oh.

0: 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We'll be right back.
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It's around this time every year that we play September in the Rain by Dinah Washington for our executive producer, Dr. Chris Beachley. 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

0: 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Maybe your bar doesn't have it. 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People from all over walk into Hayes Jewelers and say, "Hey, Bruce, thanks for supporting On the Beach. And how about helping me find something nice for my wife?" So it all goes back to what Mama used to say, "Dance with the one that brung you." Translation for the uncool? If they support the music you love, step up and support them. If not yet, call them and thank them for their support.
1: 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Here's one from the 60s. Oh!

Boz Scaggs has had several top 40 hits nationally. Sick and Tired was not one of them. It was, however, a top 10 beach music hit in 1997.

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1: Then stand by for more On the Beach with Charlie Brown.
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On the Beach with Charlie Brown is a production of the Gold Standard Radio Network. 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
1: Hello, Bear fans. 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And you can hear it all live right here over AM 1300, Granite City Gold, WSYD, FM 105.1, AM 740, WPAQ, FM 106.7, and two ways around the world at WPAQ740.com and at WSYD1300.com. 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

Beach lovers, are you ready? Christopher says he's ready because the tide is coming in, the breeze is blowing, and we've got the soundtrack turned up. Welcome to 1300 Ocean Boulevard, your little piece of Carolina coast right here on the radio. So forget what the clock says, forget what the weather says, and for the next little while, forget whatever's been getting on your nerves. We're heading to the beach. We'll cruise past the boardwalk, roll right by the beach bars, wave to the folks sitting in their beach chairs, hey, and turn up the music that makes Carolina summer sound so good. We've got the old favorites, the beach classics, the dance floor fillers, and those songs that can transport you to the coast before you even get through the first verse. So grab that imaginary beach chair, put your feet up, and let's get this party rolling. This surf is up, the good times are here, and 1300 Ocean Boulevard is officially open for business. Come on in, the water's fine. Let's

make some waves. Was that something for an opening? Okay, that's a little long. I know you're worn out. I'm worn out. But we've got Christopher right here, my executive producer. We're ready to launch another 1300 Ocean Boulevard. We're going to get into it right now. Hey, I've got a great one here. The theme, the bread and butter tune for Carolina Beach Music. I love beach music. Yeah, that's our signature song. Hey, Eugene Pitt does a great version of I Love Beach Music. Let's get her started with that version right now. Christopher, push that button.

up a chair. The jukebox is already playing. Welcome to the world's smallest beach bar. It's called Your Radio. The drinks may be imaginary, but the music is real. Happy hour starts whenever you turn us on. Cold drink, warm breeze, good music sounds like a plan to me. We're pouring another round of Carolina beach music. Hey, no cover charge, no dress code, and plenty of good music. We're going to go back in time now. We're going to take hold of these beach music charts that Fessa John Hook has composed and kept up with so diligently, devoted to this Carolina beach music sound. And he's got the movers and the shakers in the top 40, the favorites of that period of time. So we're going to look for a year.

year. We're going to narrow it down to a year. This goes back to the 40s at the kind of the roots of Carolina beach music and goes on up to the present time. So we're going to concentrate on some early 2000s and back to the 40s. So we don't know what's going to come up. Christopher, let's spin wheel number one. And a good job, Christopher. And around she goes. And she's going to pull up at 1946. You're kidding me. Christopher, 1946. Okay, we got it. I got the book open here. It's near the front. All right, let's spin wheel number two. We got to get a number between 1 and 40. Good job, Christopher. I knew you could spin that wheel. Number two, and a good job indeed. And there it goes to number 7. Number 7, Lucky 7, in 1946, came out in 46 on the national label, Joe Turner with Bill Moore's Lucky 7. My Gal's a Jockey. Yeah, My Gal's a Jockey. Joe Turner with Bill Moore's Lucky 7. Right now on 1300 Ocean Boulevard, Christopher, push that button.

If you can't find the beach, we'll bring you one. No sunscreen needed unless you're listening outside. Warning, this station may cause uncontrollable toe tapping. If you're dancing alone, just tell everybody it's a beach exercise. You may not be at the beach, but your radio is. We're going strong right now on 1300 Ocean Boulevard. Gonna jump into those requests. I love requests. And here we go. Hi, Kelly. I found an album on YouTube with songs by O.C. Smith, Chuck Jackson, and Cuba Gooding. There were some really nice songs, and it was hard to pick one. But my choice for today's request is The Best Out of Me by O.C. Smith. Thanks, Carol. Carol, you made a good selection. Let's play her right now. The Best Out of Me by O.C. Smith. We're ready. Christopher's ready. My executive producer, push that button.

the Carolina in you. Maybe NC State. I should have said that. I know, Jerry. We're serving up beach music with no calories and absolutely no guilt. The only thing missing is somebody yelling, "Shark!" Forget the traffic report. Check the tide report. If you've got sand in your shoes, you're doing it right. Congratulations. Back to the request line. Back to the request letters. Oh, I get emails. I love this. Text, all that good stuff. Hello, Beach Man Kelly. Hope you're doing well today. I'm glad we made it to this weekend once again. We're getting closer to fall. I noticed a few leaves already falling off the trees, and I've had a sinus infection. Most of the week happens this time of every year. I need a trip to the beach. That good salty air always seems to clear me up. How about a request today? The Tramps, Hold Back the Night. Thanks, Kelly. Have a great afternoon and great upcoming week, and always stay beachy, my friend, Chris Willard. Chris, we're going to get those Tramps on for you right now. Hold Back the Night. Christopher, we're not going to hold you back. Push that button for Chris Willard.

Hello, Beach Man Epperson. Here we are again at fall SOS time. Perhaps this is the best beach music party ever. Many thousands of people flock to North Myrtle each year to celebrate our beloved dance and music. My friend and co-worker, Mr. Bill Waldrop, passed away a couple of weeks ago. This icon danced in major competitions, taught shag, and was a DJ. He never missed an SOS event in 3 decades and was always a guest DJ at the 2 yearly SOS parties. Wild Bill was loads of fun and had a million friends. I learned lots from him. His many honors include these inductions: Beach Shaggers Hall of Fame, 1998. National Living Legends of the Dance, 2002. South Carolina Shaggers Hall of Fame, 2015. DJ Hall of Fame, 2018. So today, at this SOS time of year, I dedicate my request in honor and memory of Billy. It is a song he could never find in the days before eBay. So I found a 45 record for him in my many travels. Please play Used to Be My Girl by the OJs, 1978. Thanks, Kelly. Stay beachy, my friend, Mr. Jerry. Mr. Jerry brings a tear to my eye here. What a loss to the beach music world. Mr. Bill Waldrop passed away on the 20th day of August. Friends with our good friend Jerry. And Jerry, I know you miss him, and our prayers and thoughts go out to you and the families. And wow, what a loss. But what a legacy. What a footprint in the sand made by Mr. Bill Waldrop. All right, we're going to get to that request. I do want to share a couple of Jerry things here. He sent me some really neat stuff here. I'll just read a few here. The beach holds the soundtrack of my life. Laughter, waves, wind, and the quiet moments in between. You can't buy happiness, but you can go to the beach. And that's kind of the same thing. And then one more here. When today feels too heavy, remember that you do not have to carry tomorrow yet. I like that one. When today feels too heavy, remember that you do not have to carry tomorrow yet. Think about that one. Thank you, Mr. Jerry. Here's your song. Used to Be My Girl, OJs, as we remember Mr. Bill Waldrop. Christopher, push that button, sir.

Well, beach people, the tide is going out, the sun is getting low, and it's about time for us to pull this beach party back toward the shore. But don't worry, the beach isn't going anywhere, and neither are the memories. Thanks for spending some time with us here on 1300 Ocean Boulevard, where the music is warm, the breeze is always blowing, and there's never a bad day for a great Carolina beach song. Wherever you're headed tonight, take a little beach attitude with you. Keep your worries somewhere back on the mainland. Keep your feet moving, keep your radio turned up,

And if life gets a little rough tomorrow, just remember there's always another wave coming. Until next time, this is 1300 Ocean Boulevard, your Carolina Coast connection, where the good times roll in like the tide. Keep it cool, keep it coastal, and we'll see you on the boulevard. Bye-bye. Say goodbye, Christopher. Bye-bye.

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Time now for the Little Mountain Baptist Church broadcast with the pastor, Brother Bill Watson, coming to you live from the church.

Thank you, choir, and welcome to Little Mountain Gospel Time. So good to be in the Lord's house again this evening. Good to have each of you that's with us. We've got a lot of people on our prayer list that we need to run over and pray for. Let's remember Terry Adams, Charlie and Dixie Bedsall, Mickey Bolden, Jake Bowen, Daniel and Judy Bowman, June Bowman, Eddie Castle, Laura Carlton, Delona Childress, Mike Church, and Roger Cole.

0: Jeff Puckett, Corey Gwynn, Mike Gwynn, Roger Gwynn, Edna Hanks, Larry Hanks, Craig Hawks, John David Hawks, Shane Hawks, Wade Hawks, Nancy Holofield, for Silver Hooker, Tommy Horton, for Donnie Huffman, and Noah Hunter, Don Hutchins, Ray Hutchins, Cindy Jackson, Carlton Jessup, Jerry Johnson, Linda Kidder, Mike Keane, Ryan Marlowe, Pauline Martin, Madison McCraw, Wilma McCraw, Misty Murray, for Debbie McKnight, Evan Lee Mitten, for Kirk Mosley, Gaynell Nichols, Sandra O'Neill. Sandra's going to have to go to a doctor this week, I think. Let's remember her in special prayer. For Dorothy Perdue, please continue to pray for her. Jimmy Parker, Mary Ruth Puckett, Winston Puckett, he's at home now doing some better, so you remember him in special prayer. Claudine Questenberg, Roy Questenberg, James Robertson and family. For Kathleen Simmons, Jeff Smith, Billy and Karen Snow. For Phyllis Spade, Dennis Strickland, for Laura Tate, Kathy Taylor, Betty Tilly, for Charles Tyler, for Gay Walker, Edit Wall, Jessica Wall, Benny Watson, he'll be going Tuesday to have surgery, Merle Watson, Wallace Watson, Alice Watson Sinclair, Mary Williamson, for Geneva Wolf, Don Woodruff, Alfred York, Ken and Sue Young. If you'll stand with us, we'll look to the Lord together in prayer. Our Father, we thank you for the privilege that we have to pray, and we pray for the service again tonight, that you'd minister and meet the need of our hearts. And Father, we pray that you'd touch our sick folk and give them a speedy recovery. We pray for the choir, that you'd use them tonight to stir and to challenge our heart, that you'd use the Word of God as it's preached to help us. Father, thank you again for your love for us. Thank you for your presence in the service this evening. Bless now, have right away and dominion. We'll thank you. We'll love you for all that's accomplished. In Jesus' wonderful name we do pray. Amen and amen. You pray for Brother Charlie as he comes to lead the choir.
1: Good evening again. If you'll take a song book and turn to page 120. 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

0: 248.
1: It's good to be back in the Lord's house, and I don't know anywhere I'd rather be than to be with

0: you people here that love the Lord and want to serve them and care for each and every one of us. You know, I can count on y'all to pray for me, and I really appreciate that, and I appreciate Brother Bill, and certainly we'll be praying for him tomorrow. And Brother Benny's, he goes Tuesday, both of them having surgery. And, you know, the Lord has been so good to me. I just can't thank him enough, most of all for saving me. And, you know, he gave me a wonderful family. And my parents, you know, lived such a great example before us. And I just thank him for my immediate family. And, you know, when we have burdens and cares that weigh us down, all we have to do is turn it over to the Lord. And it's just wonderful to know the peace that he can give you. And you know that this world is not our home, and we're not going to be here that long. And if we go today or tomorrow, you know, for us that know the Lord, everything's going to be all right. And I just don't want to see anybody die and go to hell. I've got lost loved ones, and I know you do too. And I want to see everybody saved and going to heaven with us. It's going to be a wonderful time.
1: Thank you, Glenn.

0: thank the Lord for saving me tonight. Thank Him for all His many blessings. You know, I can't ever thank Him enough for what He's done for me. You know, He died on the cross for my salvation. You know, you can't ever repay Him for that.
1: That's right.
0: But, Lord, I'm going to sing out and try to praise His name every chance I get. Every person I come into contact with, try to tell them about Jesus. You know, if you're not saved tonight, it'd be a good night to get to know Him.
1: That's right. Amen. Thank you, Matt. 212.

0: thank you, choir, for that good singing. It always blesses a man's heart to hear good singing. I guess the service started off right. Let me make mention of Baptist Heritage Camp Meeting, October the 11th through the 15th, 2026, Sunday at 5 p.m., Monday through Thursday at 7 p.m. Evangelist Alan Barker and Pastor Darrell Cox will be doing the preaching, and there's several churches bringing the choir over. Some of these people, I know Brandon Harrison and Tommy Holder and Junior Sewell and Mike McDaniel and John White. All I'll be bringing the choir over and I help him out in the camp meeting. You pray for that camp meeting, that it's always a blessing to meet with the Lord's people. Well, let's stand together while the ushers comes to receive the offering this evening. And thank you for coming. Eddie Luke, you pray over the offering.
1: The Lord, thank you for allowing us back in your house tonight. Thank you for the choir that sung. Lord, pray for the special singer to be with them. Every brother Bill who brings a message, Lord, help him bring the message that we're most in need of. Pray for the offering that we're about to receive, Lord. Pray for the ones that are on the prayer list.

0: sick. Lord, be with them. Be with ones who've lost loved ones. Be with the families. Lord, help us to be better witnesses as we go out our separate ways. In Jesus' name I pray. Amen.
1: Amen. You pray for me, Mr. Senior.

That day is coming, isn't it? I want you to be turning with us in the book of Isaiah, chapter 41. For the message, we'll read one verse this evening and try to glean from that one verse. Isaiah 41 and verses 10. We often refer to the book of Isaiah as the gospel according to Isaiah. And I don't know anything, any prophecy in the Bible any closer to the gospel than the book of Isaiah. He sticks in there with the stuff, doesn't he? If you got turned to verses 10, we'll read it. Fear thou not, for I am with thee. Be not dismayed, for I am thy God. I will strengthen thee, yea, I will help thee, yea, I will uphold thee with the right hand of my righteousness. Let us pray. Father, we thank you once again for the privilege that we have to bring our petitions and requests before you. We want to thank you for this people that come to tune their ears to the Word of God. And I pray that you'd help us when we leave this place tonight that we'll be able to say, the Lord has been my helper. Father, we pray now that your will would be accomplished, your power would be displayed. In Jesus' wonderful name, we do pray. Amen and amen. The Lord has a way to encourage his discouraged people. And oftentimes, all of us comes to the place of discouragement in life. And we need some help from the Lord. And we need some help with one another. The Bible said to pray, bear one another's burdens and so fulfill the law of Christ. He said to pray one for another, that God wants us to help one another. That's what we're here for tonight, is to try to help one another. And the only way that we can is with encouraging words. We don't never know what kind of words or what God is, the way that God's aimed to use us to encourage somebody else. We can go to the hospital and maybe not even say a word, just have prayer with the individual that's in the hospital. And we can leave that place with that person encouraged. And so we need to be an encouragement one with another. And so when a teacher stands up to teach, they stand up to teach in order to encourage the people that's listening. And when the preacher stands up to preach, he uses the Word of God to encourage the people. And we don't ever know who's listening. Today, the Facebook, we go out into all the world, and we don't know who is tuned in to the message or to the church to hear the Word of God and the singing and the testimony of the people. And we need to do our best. We just don't never know who is listening in. But the Bible said again in verses 10 of chapter 41, fear thou not, for I am with thee. Now the presence of God, he's in our midst tonight, and he's in our midst to encourage our heart. And he promised to never leave us and never forsake us, but go with us all the way even to the end of the world. And we

he's here tonight, because he said where two or three gather together in his name, that he'll be in the midst. And so we know that he's here tonight, and his purpose for being here is to encourage our heart so that we can be an encouragement to other people that we come in contact with. And he said to be, appear thou not, for I am with thee. Be not dismayed, for I am thy God. It's one thing to know that he is God, and it's another thing to know that he is our God. Now, he becomes our God when we receive him. The Bible said, as many as received him, to them gave he power to become the sons of God, even to them that believe on his name. And he said, I will strengthen thee. The only strength that we can have is through the joy of the Lord. The joy of the Lord is our strength. And we come to the house of God to hear God's word. He'll order or cause a joy bells to ring in our soul when we hear the testimony of others, or hear the teacher or the preacher preach the word of God. It ought to stir our very soul and to strengthen us with might in the inner man. And he said, yea, I will help thee. The Bible said our help cometh from the Lord, doesn't he? And so if we're getting any help tonight, it comes from the Lord. Every good gift and every perfect gift is from above, and cometh down from the Father of lights, in whom there's no variableness, neither shadow of turning. And so he can help us. And I will uphold thee. You know, that's what the arm of the Lord does for us. He upholds us with the right hand of his righteousness. And so he upholds us and strengthens us so that we can keep on keeping on for the glory of God. Now I want to speak to you for just a little while tonight on assurance or reassurance. God gave us his assurance when he saved us, but time after time we need to be reassured in the things of God. And so that's what the Lord wants to do. He tells us in the introduction tonight, the Lord reassures the children of God that they might be effective in assuring the people that they come in contact with. We are living in the day of deep depression. Now, people are depressed today, whether we want to think about it or not. We look around at this world, and it's bad enough. The Bible said we're in this world, but we're not of this world. All that's in this world is the lust of the flesh, the lust of the eye, and the pride of life. This is not of the Father, but of the world. The world passeth away in the lust thereof, but whosoever doeth the will of the Father abideth forever. And so we're living in a discouraging world, but we have the encourager living in us to encourage us daily. Not only that, it's a day of distress. We see distress on every side. And then defeat. Defeat is the worst of all three. And when a person gets to the place of defeat, he's in bad shape. He needs some help. And that's the reason for the house of God. He said to forsake not the assembling of ourselves together as the manner of some is, but exhorting one another, and the much the more as you see the day approaching. Now, there's three things that I want to share with you tonight. Reassurance brings comfort to the heart of God. And God wants us to be reassured. And that's where we draw from. We draw from the Word of God. And we wind up reassured from the Word of God. The Bible says to fear not, for I am with thee. Now, we don't have to fear. The only fear that we're supposed to have is the fear of the Lord.

Lord. This young lady, the school had broken. They had graduated, and some boy tried to get this girl to go out with them and have a big time and party. She said, "I don't go out to do them things." And so he said, "Why don't you? Are you afraid daddy'll hurt you?" She said, "No, I'm afraid I'll hurt my daddy." And that's the reason that we ought to submit ourselves to God and draw nigh to Him, because we are afraid we'll hurt Him. I want to tell you, He's the most sensitive person in this building tonight, and it doesn't take anything to grieve and to quench the Spirit of God. And so we ought not to try to do anything that would hurt Him. But we ought to draw reassurance from Him, you see. The Bible says those that come to God simply trust with trust and faith and receive Him, and He comes in as our comforter, the Bible says, and takes up His abode and promises to never leave us and never forsake us, but go with us all the way, even to the end of the world. That's a reassurance of His wonderful presence. He never leave us and never forsake us, but go with us all the way, even to the end of the world. Well, He talks about reassurance brings calmness to God's people. When we come to the house of God, we need to be what the Lord wants. We ought to be calm before Him when we come to the house of the Lord. He said to be not dismayed, for I am thy God. Now, He assures us with the promise of peace in the book of Philippians chapter 4 and verses 7. And the peace of God that passes all understanding shall keep your hearts and mind through Jesus Christ. Today, this troubled world that we're living in, we constantly seeking peace. But Jesus said, "My peace I give unto thee, my peace I leave with thee. Not as the world giveth, give I unto thee. Let not your heart be troubled, neither let it be afraid." You see, He gives His peace to us. And when His peace comes in and takes up His abode, He calms us so that we can be calm while we're serving Him and love Him with all our heart. Reassurance brings confidence to the children of God. And we are confident all because He restores us. "I will strengthen thee, yea, I will help thee." Now the Bible said our faith is weak, but our spirit is strong. And so we are weak as far as our faith is concerned. But God tells us our sight is limited, but God's sight is not. Somebody said went to the get his license. They wouldn't give him his driver's license. And he said, "Well, could you tell me why?" They said, "You can't see good." Well, he said, "I can see the moon. I can see all the way to the moon." And that ought to have been grounds for him to get his license. He could see the moon. But we, as God's people, spiritually speaking, we have limitations, and one of the limitations is our sight. We can't see afar off, can we? And so we, as God's people, our care is overwhelmed. The purpose of this world is to discourage us as we go through this walk of life. We, as God's people, ought to look to Jesus, the author, the finisher of our faith,
who for the joy that was set before him endured the cross, despising the shame, and sat down at the right hand of God. In 2 Corinthians chapter 12,

you might have peace. But in this world, you have tribulations, but be of good cheer. I've overcome the world. Jesus Christ is our victory. And when he lives and operates in our heart, we can have victory in Jesus. Now, that's the reason that he went to Calvary. One of the reasons, so that we could have victory through him. You see, if you're lost, you are in total darkness. And I'm glad when he saves us, he brings us out of darkness into the marvelous light so that we can have fellowship with him. He said if we walk in the light as he is light, we can have fellowship one with another. And the blood of Jesus Christ, God's Son, cleanses us from all sin. If we say we have no sin, we deceive ourselves and the truth is not in us. But if we confess our sins, he's faithful and just to forgive us of our sins and to cleanse us from all unrighteousness. Now, that's the purpose of him living in us. His spirit comes into every individual at the time of salvation. When we receive him, and he comes into our heart, the Spirit of Jesus, the same Spirit that raised Jesus from the dead, dwells in us after we come to the saving knowledge of the Lord Jesus Christ. And we have victory through him. The Bible said we're more than conquerors through him that loved us and gave himself for us. If we are discouraged or defeated in this walk of life, we have assurance that Jesus is our God, and so he's going to live in our heart. And because he lives, we live also. And the life we now live, we live with the faith of the Son of God that loved us and gave himself for us. You can find comfort in his presence. You can find calmness in his promise. You can find confidence in his power. You can find conquest in his very presence. And Jesus is our Savior. He tells us in the book of Isaiah chapter 41 and verses 1, keep silence before me, O islands, and let the people renew their strength. Let them come near and let them speak. Let us come near together to judgment. He said in verses, we wonder sometimes how that we can be a blessing. And how can we be important to other people? Well, he tells us here in figure of speech. He said in verses 7, so the carpenter encourages the goldsmith. You see, both of them had a part in this world, the carpenter and the goldsmith. They had something in common. They worked together, you see. And that's what we're supposed to do as his people, is worked together. And said, the carpenter encourages the goldsmith, and he that smootheth, smiteth with the hammer, him that smiteth the anvil, saying, it is ready for the sorting. And he that fastens it with nails, that it should not be moved. All of these had parts, you see, in the carpenter work. And every one of us has part in the kingdom of God. There's no two of us alike. Our fingerprints is different. DNA is all different. We didn't know that till just a few years ago. But we are important people. I'm important to you, and I don't know how. I'm important to you, and you important to me. We work together to build

kingdom of God. And we encourage one another and pray one for another and bear one another's burdens. And so we all have part in the kingdom of God. You'll never know. Now, he talks about when somebody's thirsty, we take water to them and be a blessing to them. We give them something to quench the thirst, you see. And that don't sound like much, but it means a whole lot. Sometimes when we go to the hospital, we don't know what to say. But just listen to the Lord, and whatever he tells you to do, do it. And you can be a blessing to the people that you come in contact with. We all have our place in the kingdom of God. And you say, well, I don't do anything. Well, if you just pray for somebody, that's a great part. The Bible said to pray one for another, bear one another's burdens, and so fulfill the law of Christ. And so we don't never know what we're doing. The words that we say to comfort people and to help them along the way, we don't never know what God is aimed to do to encourage somebody else. And we don't never know. I went to visit with people, and I thought they saved when I went to visit with them. And when I left, they had told me that they're unsaved, and I had the privilege to lead them to the Lord. We don't ever know how that the Lord is going to lead us, and we need to just sit back and let the Lord speak to us, and whatever he tells us to do is to do it, and we'll always do the right thing. And a lot of people say, think they ain't nothing to what they do in the house of the Lord. But if you just pick up some papers or any little old thing, people notices what you do. Did you know that? They watch you like a hawk. When I first got saved, the people that I worked with, they said, we watched you to see if you seem to live for the Lord or go back on the Lord. They watch your life. And you can be encouragement or discourage to the people that you come in contact with. And we need to be real careful. Where we go and what we wear does make a difference. And I appreciate the ladies here in the church, the way that you dress when you come to church. It's an encouragement to my heart. And by the way, all men folks, they like to see their ladies dress good, especially if you've been saved with the grace of God. And it's an encouragement. Whatever you do, do it with your whole heart. When you pray, a lot of people think, well, I can't pray like so-and-so. You're not supposed to pray like so-and-so. When you talk to God, you're supposed to talk to him just like if you're talking to your daddy. You're supposed to talk to him simply. When you're praying, you're supposed to pray simple prayer. And so you need to talk to the Lord just like you're talking to a friend of yours. And by the way, he's a friend that sticks closer than a brother. And we need to be careful how that we talk to when we pray. We're praying to God, and God is there to answer our prayer for us. He tells us in verses 21, produce your cause, saith the Lord. Bring forth your strong reason, saith the King of Jacob. In other words, every verse in this Bible is there for a purpose. It's there for a purpose. And when we read it, it might not make no sense, but it's there for a purpose. And God wants us to honor the Word of God. The Word of God is quick, powerful, sharper than any two-edged sword, piercing even the dividing

Come to the soul, the spirit, the joint of the marrow. God is able to help us. I want to show you a simple scripture in the Word of God in the book of Psalms. In the book of Psalm chapter 23, listen how simple that it starts out in verse 23. The Lord is my shepherd, I shall not want. He maketh me to lie down in green pastures. He leadeth me beside still water. He restoreth my soul. He leadeth me in the paths of righteousness for his name's sake. Yea, though I walk through the valley of the shadow of death. Now, a lot of people talk, but you know, when you get saved, you don't die. The Bible says you go through the shadow of death. He said, yea, though I walk through the valley of the shadow of death, I fear no evil, for thou art with me. Thy rod and thy staff, they comfort me. Thou preparest a table before me in the presence of mine enemy. Thou anointest my head with oil. My cup runneth over. Surely goodness and mercy shall follow me all the days of my life, and I will dwell in the house of the Lord forever. Just simple words, but they have their place in the Bible, and God put them there for a purpose, to let us know after we get saved, the Lord is our controller. He's our shepherd. You know what a shepherd's for? He's to control his sheep. I went over in the Middle East in 1985 and spent 13 days over in the Middle East. And I got to see all of this in action. There's nothing in this world. We watch closely because we want to see the lifestyle that those people lived. These shepherds would bring the sheep into a place for rest. They'd graze, and they'd bring them in for rest. And the shepherds wanted to have fellowship with the other shepherds, and they'd bring the flock in together, and those sheep would rearrange themselves and mingle with the meager they would mingle with the other sheep. And so when the shepherd would get up to take his sheep and leave, he would make some kind of noise. And those sheep would come back into their fold. And they would follow the shepherd. That's what Psalm chapter 23, the Lord is my shepherd, and we're supposed to follow him. And that's what the sheep would do when the shepherd would make that noise. Them sheep would come out from among them other sheep and come to the shepherd, and they'd leave, and all them sheep should be in one fold with the shepherd. And you could watch them, and it was one of the most educated things to watch those sheep and the shepherd work together. And that's what Psalm chapter 23 is all about: the sheep and the shepherd. And so he tells us how that they're supposed to function one with another. Now, he said, my sheep hear my voice, and they follow me, and I give unto them eternal life. And he's talking about the Christian. And so he helps us to understand the Bible. And so we need to use it after we understand it and get so that we can read it and know a little bit about it. We need to share it with other people.
they would come in contact with. That's what the Word of God is all about.

That's the reason the Bible says the Word of God is quick, powerful, sharper than any two-edged sword, piercing even the dividing asunder the soul, spirit, joint, and the marrow. It's a discerner of the thoughts and the intents of the heart. And the Word of God plays a big part in your life. Now I go home tonight after reading and preaching all day on Sunday. I go home tonight, and I can't go to bed without getting in the Bible for just a little while before I go to bed. And that's what the Bible is for. It's to read, to study, to show ourselves approved unto God, a workman that's not ashamed, rightly dividing the word of truth. And so that's what it's there for us to read. And so we ought to study the word of God. That's the only way that you can know the word of God, is to study God's precious word. Let's look to the Lord together. Prayer. Father, we thank you for the privilege that we've had to meet with the Lord's people tonight. And I trust that we've been an encouragement to the hearts of God's people. And I pray that you'd help us to take the word of God and be doers of it and not hearers only, deceiving our own self. Father, we pray now that your will would be accomplished. And for those that are viewing by the Facebook, I pray if they're unsaved that they'd get saved before it's everlasting too late. Thank you, Lord, for the time together with God's people tonight. In Jesus' name we do pray. Amen. Let's stand together. If you have a need, would you let the Lord meet that need for you tonight? Would you come?

0: If somebody knows where Nathan Avenue is in Winston-Salem, and I suppose that there's somebody here tonight knows where it's located. I don't know where it's located. Would you be kind enough to tell me where it's located, how that I can get to Nathan Avenue in Winston-Salem, if you know? I appreciate you coming tonight to share with us, and I trust that you've got something out of the Word of the Lord that will help you in the days to come. If you got any encouragement, use it to encourage others, and that's what the Word of God is all about. Steve, would you lead us as we're closing prayer?
1: My dear Father, we thank you again for the ability to come to your house and to understand your word. We pray, God, to the Holy Spirit, Lord, my prayer, the word to set out to somebody here tonight that they might know that they can receive the joy and love and peace and salvation that you offer. And Lord, pray they'll make that decision before too late. Lord, bless us all until the next point in time. We ask in Christ's name. Amen.
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0: And she'll be here tomorrow.
1: What? I thought you had settled all of that, man.
0: Hey, man. See, you just don't understand. I never stopped loving her. I just wasn't ready to accept the love she was willing to give. But if she still loves me, there's nothing in the world that can keep us from making it this time.